0: Many come and go. Come and go. But this one is here to stay forever.
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bruises, juices for the bruises. 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

forgot the hour. I don't wanna know about the hour. I forgot the shower. 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
1: in Amman, 99.7 in Aqaba, 90.9 in the north, 96.1 in the Dead Sea and the Jordan Valley, and worldwide, jrtv.gov.au
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It's 8 a.m. at Radio Jordan. Good morning. I'm Ghada Shakhdih. Jordan summons Iran's charged affairs in Amman to deliver a strongly worded protest over continued Iranian attacks on the kingdom's territory and provocative statements by Iranian officials on Jordan. The foreign minister, along with his Turkish, Kuwaiti and Bahraini counterparts, condemned the Iranian attacks, describing them as a violation of national sovereignty and a threat to regional security and stability. The Minister of Government Communications says Jordanian authorities have not issued any evacuation order to Aqaba Airport or seaport. Jordan's armed forces shoot down three Iranian missiles targeting the kingdom, with a fourth falls in a remote area with no casualties reported. The U.S. military says it has completed its ninth consecutive night of strikes against Iran, targeting command centers, air defense sites, maritime assets, missile facilities, and communications networks. And finally, Spain wins its second World Cup after beating Argentina in final.

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Good morning, beautiful Jordan. Good morning, world. It is the Monday Breakfast Show with yours, Ghada. I'm here up until the hour of 11. Today is the 20th of July. So happy birthday to all of those celebrating their birthdays today. Saluting all the lovely cancers. So a lot to talk about this morning as usual. Songs from around the globe. So let's start this morning together with good music, good company, and great conversations. So a persistent air mass is bringing slightly above average seasonal temperatures across the kingdom today, delivering warm conditions to elevated regions and intense heat to low-lying areas. Broad high pressure continues to influence the Levant region, maintaining stable but unseasonably warm atmospheric conditions across the interior. So highs will reach 34 degrees here in Amman, 43 in Aqaba and the Dead Sea. As for tomorrow, same weather conditions are expected. It will remain primary operational feature through Thursday. 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So Spain won the FIFA World Cup 2026 for the second time, defeating Argentina 1-0 after extra time. So congratulations to all the fans of Spain. Viva España!

Well, my friends at 27, Mbappe can confidently call himself the best striker in the world with the most World Cup goals in history, which is 22, and the most at this tournament, 10. He snatched back the award from Lionel Messi after netting twice in France's third place match against England, which the Three Lions ultimately won 6-4. So with 10 goals and 4 assists, Mbappe edged out Messi's 8 goals and 4 assists to win the coveted award, which the Frenchman has won a record 2 times now.

who won the top goal scorers? Number one, Kylian Mbappe from France, 10 goals and 4 assists. Lionel Messi, Argentina, 8 goals and 4 assists. Jude Bellingham, England, 7 goals and 1 asset. Erling Haaland, Norway, 7 goals and 0 assets. Ousmane Dembele from France, 6 goals and 2 assets. Harry Kane from England, 6 goals and 2 assets. Mikel Arzabal from Spain, 5 goals and 1 asset. Ismail Sarr from Senegal, 4 goals and 1 asset. Julian Quinones from Mexico, 4 goals and 1 asset. Vinicius Jr. from Brazil, 4 goals and 1 asset.

Argentina didn't win the FIFA World Cup. That's okay. Spain midfielder Rodri collected the Golden Ball Award, given to the best overall player in the tournament. While he did not record a single goal or assist in Spain's 8 matches, he completed more passes, ran more distance, and had more player involvements than any other player in this year's tournament.

heavily limiting Messi's touches during Spain's stifling 1-0 win. Rodri edged out Messi from his win too, as the Argentinian captain settled for the silver ball and Mbappe took home the bronze.

Golden Glove Award went to Unai Simon from Spain. So Simon finished with 7 clean sheets, 2 more than the previous record for a single World Cup. So the 29-year-old's 9 career World Cup clean sheets are one of the record of 10 shared by former France keeper Fabien Barthes and former England keeper Peter Shilton.

Now, the Best Young Player award went to Pau Cubarsí from Spain as well. So the Spaniard's future is bright after his clinical performance throughout the tournament, not least in Sunday's World Cup final. He lived up to the hype around young players to watch and delivered when it mattered the most, even outshining Spain's poster boy, Lamine Yamal. So Cubarsí said, the most incredible name that stood out for among young players. So he said to be so young, to play so many minutes and be so effective with the Spanish defense, it highlights an incredible way that Spain is generationally able to really connect the ideas and implementation of the type of football that they want to play.

Now, the FIFA Fair Play Award went to the Netherlands. So, Netherlands are the eighth team to take home the award after recording only three yellow cards at the tournament. The Dutch entered the World Cup as favorites in Group F, but their wait for a World Cup title was delayed by Morocco after they defeated 3-2 on penalties to send them packing in the round of 32. But I remember.

That was Claude and Celavi representing the Netherlands in the Eurovision Song Contest 2025. So when is the next FIFA World Cup 2030? Hosts, dates, and formats.

So my friends, the 2030 FIFA World Cup will be staged across 6 countries with opening matches in South America before the competition moves to its main hosts in Europe and Africa. So the unique format will allow FIFA to celebrate the tournament's 100th anniversary with centenary matches in Uruguay, Argentina and Paraguay.

So the next FIFA World Cup will be held in 2030. Allah yahina ya rab. According to FIFA's proposed schedule, centenary matches will take place in Uruguay, Argentina and Paraguay on June 8th and 9th, followed by the opening matches in Morocco, Portugal and Spain on June 13th and 14th. So the World Cup final is expected to be played on the 21st of July, although FIFA has not yet confirmed the full match schedule. So Spain, Portugal and Morocco will host the majority of the tournament to mark the competition's 100th anniversary. Uruguay, Argentina and Paraguay will each stage one opening ground match before the remaining fixtures move to the three main host nations. So according to FIFA, Uruguay will host a match in recognition of staging the inaugural World Cup in 1930, while Argentina's game will acknowledge its role as runner-up in that tournament. Uruguay will also host a game as the home of CONMEBOL, the only continental football confederation in existence at the time. So the tournament will become the first men's World Cup to be held across six countries and three continents.

So which countries have already qualified? Six countries have already secured their places at the 2030 FIFA World Cup through automatic qualification as hosts. They are Spain, Portugal, and Morocco, the tournament's three main co-hosts, as well as Uruguay, Argentina, and Paraguay. So the remaining 42 places will be decided through FIFA's continental qualifying tournaments over the coming years.

was a beautiful song from Morocco by Zuhair Bahoui. So Palestinians across Gaza and the occupied West Bank celebrated Spain's World Cup victory, gathering around makeshift screens, cheering in stadiums, and taking to the streets in celebration of Spain's victory and the support its government has given to Palestine.

So, my friends, have you noticed a technical outage on Facebook yesterday? Well, yes. So a sudden technical outage affected Facebook users yesterday, with many reporting difficulties accessing their accounts or using basic features of the platform worldwide. So users reported problems including failed login attempts through the app and website, as well as slow or unavailable news feed updates. Some users also experienced difficulties uploading photos and videos or sending messages through the linked messenger service. Many affected users moved to alternative social media platforms, including X, to report the disruption and share their experiences. The Facebook hashtag began trending as complaints increased during the outage. Meta, the company that owns Facebook, has not yet released an official statement explaining the cause of the technical disruption or providing a timeline for a full restoration of services. So the journey continues up until the hour of 11. Good morning, rise and shine, everyone. It's Ghada here up until the hour of 11.

Pink Floyd's co-founder Roger Waters claimed he was denied accommodation at several hotels and had concerts canceled because of his criticism of Israel during an interview with American commentator Tucker Carlson. So Waters said that the difficulties intensified during his 2023 tour, alleging that he was unable to secure hotel accommodations in several South American cities. He said, "I couldn't find a hotel to stay anywhere in Buenos Aires or in Colombia or in Ecuador." So when Carlson asked whether the refusals were linked to his criticism of Israel, Waters replied, "Yes." Waters also said he was unable to stay in Uruguay, adding that during a brief stay in Ecuador, organizers had to pretend he wasn't there. Well, he said there is an Israeli lobby that is very organized in several countries, including Argentina, Uruguay, Ecuador, and Germany. The musician added that attempts were made to stop his performances in Europe, saying his concert in Frankfurt, Germany, faced efforts to cancel it, while a scheduled performance in Poland was ultimately cancelled in 2023. So according to Waters, the cancellations stem from his opposition to Israel's actions in Gaza. Blue skies from pain. No matter, we support you, Roger Waters. From a cold steel rail, a smile from a... As you all know, Waters, a longtime advocate for Palestinian rights, has frequently criticized Israel's policies toward Palestinians. His statements have drawn both support and criticism over the years, with some organizations accusing him of anti-Semitism and allegations he has repeatedly denied.

That was Pink Floyd and Wish You Were Here. Good morning to Amir and to Ula. I wish you both a great and a wonderful Monday. So this is the one, the only Mark Anthony with I Need You.

Well, Barcelona President Juan Laporta stated that the time has come for young star Lamine Yamal to become the face of the Catalan team, emphasizing that the player possesses the personality and potential needed to shine on football's biggest stages. So speaking on the eve of the 2026 World Cup final, Laporta recalled the historic legacy of Argentine star Lionel Messi with Barcelona, while simultaneously asserting that Lamine Yamal represents

represents the new generation capable of carrying the club's identity into the coming years. Well, my friends, the 2026 World Cup final holds special significance for Barcelona as it features nine current and former players from the La Masia Academy in the biggest match in world football, reflecting the Catalan Academy's ongoing influence in producing top talent. While reaffirming that Messi's place in Barcelona's history remains untouchable, Laporta stressed that every era has its stars and the time has come for Lamine Yamal to write his own chapter. So during the interview, Laporta was also asked about the famous photo taken years ago showing Lionel Messi holding a baby Lamine Yamal and bathing him during a charity photo shoot organized by the Barcelona Foundation. The image went viral across social media platforms ahead of the World Cup final. Laporta commented on the historic snapshot, noting that it has taken on immense symbolic value given Lamine Yamal's incredible trajectory as the young Spanish star continues to establish himself among the most prominent talents in world football.

I am Titanium. All right, I'll be back after the news at exactly 9 for the second part of the show. Stay with us on Radio Jordan 96.3 FM, the station you grew

Good morning, I'm Ahad Shaqdi with the 9 a.m. news summary from Radio Jordan in Amman. Jordan has summoned Iran's chargé d'affaires in Amman to deliver a strongly worded protest over continued Iranian attacks on the kingdom's territory and provocative statements by Iranian officials on Jordan. Foreign Ministry spokesperson Fuad Mejali said that Iranian chargé d'affaires was instructed to convey a clear message to Tehran, demanding an immediate end to the attacks. He said that Jordan's security and the safety of its citizens are a red line that cannot be crossed, and called for an end to the inflammatory official statements. Jordan's armed forces say air defense systems intercepted and destroyed yesterday 3 out of 4 Iranian missiles fired towards the kingdom. A military source said in a statement, the fourth missile fell in a remote area in southern Jordan, away from populated locations. The source confirmed there were no casualties or material damage, while Royal Engineer Corps teams secured the site and began handling the missile debris. Deputy Prime Minister, Minister of Foreign Affairs Ayman Safadi held phone calls yesterday with Saudi, Egyptian, UAE, Kuwaiti, Qatari, Bahraini, Omani and Turkish counterparts to discuss the dangerous regional escalation and efforts to end it. During the calls, Safadi reiterated Jordan's absolute solidarity with Kuwait, Bahrain, Saudi Arabia and other Gulf Cooperation Council member states in confronting Iranian attacks, describing them as violations of state sovereignty and threats to regional security and stability. A Palestinian man was killed last night when Israeli warplanes struck a tent housing displaced people in Khan Yunis, southern Gaza Strip. A medical source said that 10 people were wounded, some critically, after Israeli fighter jets targeted tents housing displaced people in the Al-Mawasi area of Khan Yunis. Two Palestinians succumbed

Two wounds sustained last night after being shot by Israeli troops in the Jarir town east of Ramallah. The Israeli army and occupiers have intensified their attacks in the occupied West Bank since the start of the Gaza War in October 2023, killing at least 1,181 Palestinians, injuring 13,000, according to official Palestinian figures. Lebanese President Joseph Aoun is expected to hold discussions with several American officials today on the situation in Lebanon and ways to strengthen the ceasefire. Aoun will meet U.S. President Donald Trump tomorrow to present a plan on how to disarm Hezbollah group and secure Israel's withdrawal from Lebanon. The U.S. military says it has completed its ninth consecutive night of strikes against Iran, targeting command centers, air defense sites, maritime assets, missile facilities, and communications networks. In a statement, U.S. Central Command said it had begun a new wave of strikes aimed at degrading Iran's ability to attack commercial vessels in the Strait's vital shipping lanes. And finally, today's forecast points to relatively hot conditions in most areas, with highs reaching 34 degrees in Amman and 43 in Aqaba and the Dead Sea. And that's the end of the news that came away from Radio Jordan in Amman at 3:30 past 9. Thank you for listening.

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Hey everyone, welcome back to the second part of the Monday Breakfast Show with yours, Rada. I'm here up until the hour of 11. Today is the 20th of July. Remember, your efforts today are shaping the future you're dreaming of. So have a joyful day. From yours, Rada, staying with you until 11 a.m., rocking your morning no matter what. So a persistent air mass is bringing slightly above average seasonal temperatures across the kingdom today, delivering warm conditions to elevated regions and intense heat to low-lying areas. Broad high pressure continues to influence the Levant region, maintaining stable but unseasonably warm atmospheric conditions across the interior. So in East Amman, highs will climb to 35 degrees this afternoon before dropping to an overnight low of 22 degrees. In Aqaba and the Dead Sea, highs will reach 43 to 42 or 42 to 43 degrees. Our WhatsApp number is 078-0435-111.

Well, my friends, God's favor changes everything. One prayer can open 1,000 possibilities. One blessing can erase years of hardship. One moment of His mercy can rewrite your story. Never, ever stop trusting God. So rise and shine, my friends. Today, fill your cup with love, laughter, and life. Keep your heart full of faith, your mind full of hope, and your soul full of sunshine. The best is yet to come. May your cup never, ever run dry of love, peace, hope, and happiness.

I love this song by the Beatles, Love Me Do. So as a new day begins, may God replace every worry with peace, every fear with courage, and every challenge with strength. So have a joyful and meaningful Monday, my friends. So if you just joined us, welcome on board. It's the second part of the Monday Breakfast Show with yours, Ada. Rise and shine, everyone. Our WhatsApp number is 078-0435-111. Please write your names. If you're driving, take it easy on the roads. Be patient if you're stuck in traffic and enjoy the music. Sing along.

my friends, every relationship experiences moments that test the heart. These moments can appear as bitter words, lingering misunderstandings, or the quiet distance that forms when pain remains unhealed. Such times can dim the light between two people unless love finds its way back through forgiveness. So forgiveness isn't about pretending the hurt never happened. It's about choosing peace over bitterness, understanding over pride, and growth over resentment. So when we forgive, we release the weight of the past so that love can breathe again. The truth is, the role of forgiveness in relationships is often misunderstood. Many see it as a sign of weakness or surrender, but in reality, it's one of the most powerful acts of love there is. It has the power to rebuild trust, restore emotional intimacy, and even save love from fading away. So when forgiveness enters the heart, healing begins not only between two people, but also within the soul of each person willing to let go.

Well, forgiveness is often spoken about, but rarely understood in its truest form. It's not about pretending nothing happened or excusing hurtful behavior. It involves choosing to let go of the heavy emotions that bind to pain. When you forgive, you first free yourself. In relationships, forgiveness serves as the bridge that connects two imperfect hearts. It doesn't erase what was said or done. Instead, it transforms how we carry those memories. So true forgiveness means expressing, I still value this connection more than the pain that sought to divide us. So it is an act of courage to look at someone who has hurt you and still choose to understand them. Forgiveness doesn't mean you agree with what happened. It means you're ready to stop letting it control your peace. So think of forgiveness as an emotional reset. It allows love to flow again in the space where bitterness once resided.

Well, my friends, without forgiveness, even the strongest relationships can wither under the weight of unspoken resentment. In the end, forgiveness isn't weakness, it's the highest form of emotional strength. It is the soul's quiet declaration that love is still worth fighting for. So every relationship faces moments of disappointment or misunderstanding. What makes some relationships thrive while others fade is how couples handle those moments. Forgiveness acts as emotional glue, holding two hearts together when pain tries to build them apart.

0: Forgiveness, my friends, eases emotional tension that can harm both mental and physical health. Research shows that couples who practice forgiveness experience less stress, stronger immune systems, and deeper emotional intimacy. Forgiveness isn't only about making peace with your partner, it's also about protecting your own well-being. So each time you choose to forgive, you restore trust and remind your partner, I see your humanity and I'm willing to grow through this together. Without forgiveness, even small wounds can become lasting scars.
1: Sometimes we clash. Sometimes we burn. But still we find our way back.

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All right, so resentment, my friends, builds walls where love once flowed freely. But when we let go, those walls begin to crumble and light finds its way back in. So forgiveness doesn't just heal what's broken, it keeps love alive. It transforms conflict into connection and turns pain into

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Some see it as weakness, while others think it excuses hurtful behavior. But true forgiveness is strength wrapped in compassion. It takes courage to release pain and choose peace. So one of the greatest, myths is that forgiving means forgetting. It doesn't. You can remember a situation and still move forward with grace. Remembering helps you grow wiser, not bitter.

Another misconception is that forgiveness absolves the other person of responsibility. In reality, it frees you from carrying the weight of resentment. Forgiveness is about your healing, not theirs. Some believe they must wait until the other person apologizes, but forgiveness is your choice, not their permission. You can decide to let go, even if closure never comes, because peace is something you offer yourself. Finally, many assume forgiveness happens all at once, but in truth, it unfolds over time. So healing is a process of releasing hurt layer by layer until love and clarity return.

beautiful voice, great song from Sezen Aksu from Turkey. That was Pardon. So every relationship goes through seasons of distance, as I said earlier. So how can forgiveness, or how forgiveness can save love from fading away? There are moments when love feels dim, when hearts grow guarded, and when words can seem to find their way through the silence. Yet, forgiveness becomes the quiet spark that brings love back to life. When we forgive, we offer our partner the gifts of grace and give ourselves the gift of peace. So forgiveness doesn't erase what happened. It transforms it into a lesson that makes love wiser, stronger, and more enduring. So true love doesn't thrive in perfection. It flourishes when two people are willing to learn, stumble, and choose each other again. Through forgiveness, love becomes resilient and reflects a commitment that endures both joy and hardship. Hisham, good morning. Rise and shine. Thank you so much for being with us.

I love this one. Neil Diamond, Baby, Can I Hold You Tonight? So forgiveness isn't only for big life-changing moments. It is a daily mindset that keeps relationships light and loving. So the more you practice letting go of small frustrations, the easier it becomes to navigate deeper hurts with grace. So begin by noticing your reactions throughout the day. When irritation rises, pause before you respond. Breathe. Ask yourself, is this worth holding on to? Most of the time, the answer is no. So choosing peace in the little things builds emotional resilience for the larger ones. Another simple habit is to journal about what you're grateful for, even in moments of tension. Gratitude softens judgment and reminds you of your partner's humanity. It shifts your focus from what went wrong to what's still right. Finally, speak kindness daily, both to yourself and your partner. You know, words of appreciation restore closeness faster than apologies alone. So over time, these gentle practices with forgiveness into the rhythm of your relationship, turning it from a single act into a way of life.

0: Sam Smith and Forgive Myself. Well, there is no fixed timeline for healing, my friends. Forgiveness happens in layers and takes time. So be patient with yourself and focus on steady progress rather than perfection. Each small release brings you closer to peace. Trust me, you'll feel lighter when you can contemplate the situation without anger or bitterness. That's forgiveness. True peace replaces tension and compassion begins to flow again naturally. So the conclusion is, forgiveness is the bridge that turns pain into purpose. It reminds us that love was never meant to be perfect. It was meant to be real. So when we let go of what hurt us, we make room for what can heal us. In every relationship, forgiveness is not just an act. It's a continuous choice to rebuild trust, renew hope, and believe in love again. It's the courage to say our story is worth another chapter. So the role of forgiveness in relationships isn't about erasing the past. It's about transforming it into wisdom. So when you choose to forgive, you set both hearts free, allowing love to grow in deeper, more meaningful ways.
1: It's me.
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It's 10 a.m. at Radio Jordan. Good morning, I'm Ghada Shaqdi. Jordan summons Iran's chargé d'affaires in Amman to deliver strongly worded protests over continued Iranian attacks on the kingdom's territory and provocative statements by Iranian officials on Jordan. The foreign minister, along with his Turkish, Kuwaiti and Bahraini counterparts, condemned the Iranian attacks, describing them as a violation of national sovereignty and a threat to regional security and stability. Jordan's armed forces shoot down three Iranian missiles targeting the kingdom, while a fourth falls in a remote area with no casualties reported. A Palestinian man is killed last night when Israeli warplanes struck a tent housing displaced people in Khan Yunis, southern Gaza Strip. The Lebanese president is expected to hold discussions with several American officials today on the situation in Lebanon and ways to strengthen the ceasefire. The U.S. military says it has completed its ninth consecutive night of strikes against Iran, targeting command centers, air defense sites, maritime assets, missile facilities, and communications network. And finally, Spain wins second World Cup after beating Argentina in final.

So, my friends, I'm here. Welcome back, beautiful people. You're locked into the third and final part of the show here on Radio Jordan 96.3 FM. If you're just joining us, you haven't missed a beat, but trust me, the best is yet to come. So just grab that second cup of coffee or maybe tea and settle in, because we're turning the volume all the way up with all kind of music. Our WhatsApp number is 0780435111. Please write your names on Instagram, Radio Jordan 963, and on Facebook, Radio Jordan 96.3 FM. So I guess today's going to be a hot day. The maximum is 34 degrees here in Amman, 43 in Aqaba and the Red Sea. Temperatures will be above seasonal averages.

any Circassian listening to this music will feel like dancing. So, car horns blare louder, arguments erupt over parking spaces or traffic violations, and minor disagreements sometimes escalate into heated confrontations. Amid the tension, it's common to hear someone say, "It's too hot, I can't even stand myself. Just stay away from me." Such remarks become increasingly common during the summer as, rising temperatures often coincide with heightened stress in homes, workplaces, and public spaces. For many people, the oppressive heat doesn't just affect physical comfort, it also influences mood and behavior. Are you one of those people? Whether people love summer or dread it, it's the season often that sparks lighthearted debates. So some have even created social media groups such as the Summer Haters Club, when members joke that the summer heat leaves them feeling mentally exhausted, irritable, and more prone to conflict. So what is the link between heat waves and human behavior? As temperatures climb during the summer months, questions continue to arise about the relationship between heat waves, mood, behavior, and mental health in Jordan as in many other countries. Although Jordan generally enjoys a moderate climate, experts say there can still be a direct relationship between high temperatures and negative moods, affecting emotional responses, concentration, and decision-making. So current weather forecasts indicate that stable summer conditions will continue through the weekend and into next week, with sunny skies and seasonally warm to relatively hot temperatures across most regions. So temperatures are expected to range between 33 and 36 on some days next week, while the Jordan Valley, Aqaba, and the Badia will experience even hotter conditions under continued dry and sunny

hear someone say, nobody talk to me until summer is over. This is what they say, you know, when temperatures rise. So the comments reflect how many people feel during periods of extreme heat.

So studies have shown that high temperatures can increase stress, shorten tempers, and reduce patience, influencing mood and everyday behavior. So the facts of heat waves extend well beyond physical fatigue. On particularly hot days, many people notice increased irritability, poorer concentration, and greater emotional sensitivity. So these changes can affect family relationships, workplace performance, and even road safety because, according to specialists, high temperatures directly influence both the body and the brain, altering how people respond to everyday situations.

Well, consultant psychiatrist Dr. Waleed Sirhan says the facts of heat waves extend beyond physical exhaustion to influence brain function, mental health, and daily behavior. He says the brain is one of the organs most sensitive to high temperatures. This can affect attention, emotional regulation, and cognitive performance. He notes that higher temperatures are associated with increased irritability, impatience, and emotional reactivity. Scientific studies have also linked periods of extreme heat with higher rates of aggressive behavior and interpersonal conflict. He places psychological stress on the body. Combined with dehydration and poor sleep, it can increase levels of stress and anxiety while reducing concentration and mental performance, particularly in tasks requiring sustained focus or careful decision-making.

So sleep disturbances are another common consequence of summer heat. Difficulty falling asleep or waking frequently during the night often leads to fatigue, poor mood, and reduced productivity the following day. So as a result, some people arrive at work already exhausted and irritable, affecting both their behavior during the commute and their interactions with colleagues. Kisses on your body feel like heaven, we were taking it slow. So doctors warn that extreme heat may also worsen symptoms of certain mental health conditions, including depression and anxiety disorders, schizophrenia and bipolar disorder, particularly when accompanied by dehydration or sleep deprivation. So these effects may result from several factors, including the body's reduced ability to regulate temperature, fluids, loss, elevated stress hormones, and changes in neurotransmitters involved in mood regulation. Some psychiatric medications may also reduce the body's ability to sweat or increase the risk of heat-related illness. So who's most at risk? Older adults, children, people living with mental health disorders, individuals taking certain psychiatric medications, people with heart disease, diabetes, or obesity. Drums, please!

Well, doctors recommend several preventive measures to reduce the mental and behavioral effects of heat waves, including drinking plenty of water, avoiding direct sun exposure during peak afternoon hours, staying in well-ventilated or air-conditioned environments, and getting enough sleep. Also, they advise limiting physical activity during the hottest parts of the day, ensuring that people with mental health conditions continue taking their medications as prescribed and seeking medical advice if signs of dehydration or heat exhaustion develop. Mental health is affected by heat waves just as physical health is. Greater public awareness and preventive measures are essential to protect those most vulnerable to those conditions. So stay safe, everyone. Stay hydrated. Drink more fluids when temperatures rise.

Olivia Newton-John and John Travolta with Summer Nights. All right, so we've got a special request right now. Hisham, thank you so much for being with us. The Gypsy Kings, there you go.

Lare. That was Gypsy Kings for our friend Hisham. I truly hope you've enjoyed it as much as I did. So the Ministry of Tourism and Antiquities and the Jordan Tourism Board, in cooperation with tourism associations, yesterday launched the integrated digital platform Ahlan Jordan. So this initiative aims to support the tourism sector and mitigate the impact of regional challenges on travel. The platform operates in Arabic and English, serving as a unified window for visitors to plan and book trips. It provides various travel programs ranging from 3 to 8 days, with prices starting from $180 per person, as packages cover hotel accommodation, transport, tour guide services, and entry tickets to several archaeological sites. To boost hotel occupancy, all promotional packages require an overnight stay in Petra, which has been significantly affected by the recent decline in tourism. The platform aims to stimulate economic activity in the ancient city while encouraging visitors

full technical readiness for multiple markets. So the initiative follows a strong performance in 2025, during which Jordan welcomed 7.4 visitors, that is, and generated $5 billion in tourism revenue, marking a 7.6% increase. So you can check it out, the new digital platform, Ahlan Jordan, which operates in both Arabic and English, and serves as a unified window for visitors to plan and book trips.

مجهولا. The Breakfast Show. 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
1: Put your flags up in the sky.
2: So my friends, hydration breaks may go away after World Cup. So FIFA were unimpressed with results after analyzing hydration break effects on field play, hinting that it may not continue past the World Cup. The insights come from Arsene Wenger, FIFA's chief of football development, after he acknowledged some fans' dissatisfaction with the hydration break, saying that it interrupts play unnecessarily. So when asked whether he has seen any data supporting that hydration breaks improves players' abilities and the flow of the game, Wenger said a definitive no.
3: It's your world, my world, our world today. And we invite the whole world to play. It's your world, my world, our world today. And we invite the whole world to play. En mi mundo, tu mundo.
2: Before, hydration breaks were in the hands of the referees if they deemed it too hot. Now it has become a rule for every match, even those played in mild environments. In the Egypt versus Iran match, players took a hydration break when it was 16 degrees Celsius on the pitch, with one fan saying beforehand, if they do a hydration break tonight, that's going to be really funny because it's actually very cold. So the question stands, will FIFA decide to keep the hydration break as a rule or revert it back to a referee decision?

love it. All right, it's time for musical memories. Well, on this day, 1965, Bob Dylan released Like a Rolling Stone. At 6.13, it was twice as long as the average pop song, but it nonetheless becomes Dylan's first big hit. Its confrontational lyrics originated in an extended piece of verse Dylan wrote in June 1965 when he returned exhausted from grueling tour of England. Like a Rolling Stone peaked at number 2 on the US chart and number 4 in the UK. Never.

0: miss lonely, but you know you only used to get juiced in it. Nobody's ever taught you how to live out on the street.
1: On this day, 1968, Cream started a four-week run at number one on the U.S. album chart with Wheels of Fire. The double album, which consisted of a studio and a live record, reached number three in the United Kingdom. From the same album, this is Crossroads and Cream.

Well, today marks the birthday of Carlos Santana. On this day, 1986, Carlos Santana celebrated his 39th birthday and 20th anniversary in the music business with a concert in San Francisco. Previous group members were assembled for the event as 17 of them performed together on stage.

On this day, 1991, British group EMF went to number one on the US singles chart with Unbelievable, which had spent 14 weeks on the chart before reaching the top.

On this day, 2017, Linkin Park lead singer Chester Bennington died, age 41. His body was found at a private home, and Bennington apparently hanged himself. The singer was said to be close to Soundgarden vocalist Chris Cornell, who took his own life in May of this year. Formed in 1996, Linkin Park had sold more than 70 million albums worldwide and won two Grammy Awards.

Well, most everyone in the world has heard of the game of chess, but what not everyone knows is that there is an entire day dedicated to the celebration of this wonderful pastime. The game of strategy and wits, chess has long been considered to be the thinking man's game. From its early days in India to everywhere in the world today, chess is a wonderful game to play anytime, anywhere, with almost anyone. Not my cup of tea, but anyways, happy International Chess Day.

Well, every once in a while, my friends, the human race achieves something truly remarkable. And National Moon Day celebrates the occasion when we first left footsteps upon our nearest neighbor. So today is National Moon Day.

So I guess my time is up for now. I would like to thank all of you for tuning in. I'll be back inshallah if all goes well tomorrow morning, same time, same place, for the Tuesday breakfast show. Ciao everyone, stay safe, stay hydrated, drink more fluids during the hot weather. Gonna see you tomorrow morning. Ciao, Rad is out.

Good morning, I'm Ghada Shokdih with 11 a.m. news summary for Radio Jordan in Amman. Jordan has summoned Iran's chargé d'affaires in Amman to deliver strongly worded protests over continued Iranian attacks on the kingdom's territory and provocative statements by Iranian officials on Jordan. Foreign Ministry spokesperson Fouad Majali said that Iranian chargé d'affaires was introduced to convey a clear message to Tehran, demanding an immediate end to the attacks. He said that Jordan's security and the safety of its citizens are a red line that cannot be crossed and called for an end to the inflammatory official statements. Deputy Prime Minister, Minister of Foreign Affairs Ayman Safadi held phone calls yesterday with Saudi, Egyptian, UAE, Kuwaiti, Qatari, Bahraini, Omani and Turkish counterparts to discuss the dangerous regional escalation and efforts to end it. During the call, Safadi reiterated Jordan's absolute solidarity with Kuwait, Bahrain, Saudi Arabia and other Gulf Cooperation Council member states in confronting Iranian attacks, describing them as violations of state sovereignty and threats to regional security and stability. A Palestinian man was killed last night when Israeli warplanes struck a tent housing displaced people in Khan Yunis, southern Gaza Strip. A medical source said that 10 people were wounded, some critically, after Israeli fighter jets targeted tents housing displaced people in the Al-Mawasi area of Khan Yunis. Two Palestinians succumbed to wounds sustained last night after being shot by Israeli troops in Deir Jarir town east of Ramallah. The Israeli army and occupiers have intensified their attacks in the occupied West Bank since the start of the Gaza War in October 2023, killing at least 1,181 Palestinians, injuring 13,000, according to official Palestinian figures. Lebanese President Joseph Aoun is expected to hold discussions with several American officials today on the situation in Lebanon and ways to strengthen the ceasefire. Aoun will meet U.S. President Donald Trump tomorrow to present a plan on how to disarm Hezbollah group and secure Israel's withdrawal from Lebanon. The U.S. military says it has completed its 9 consecutive night of strikes against Iran, targeting command centers, air defense sites, maritime assets, missile facilities, and communications networks. In a statement, U.S. Central Command said it had begun a new wave of strikes aimed at degrading Iran's ability to attack commercial vessels in the strait's vital shipping lanes. Turning to Ukraine, where authorities said the death toll from a Russian strike on a vessel near Ukraine's southern port city of Odessa has risen to 10. Meanwhile, Ukraine targeted Moscow and the surrounding region with 400 drones overnight, wounding 2 people and setting buildings ablaze. And finally, relatively hot weather conditions are expected today in most parts of the kingdom and hot in the Jordan Valley, the Red Sea and Aqaba. Highs in Amman will register 34 degrees, while in Aqaba, highs will reach 43 degrees. And that's the end of the news that came away from Radio Jordan in Amman at 3 minutes past 11. Thank you for listening and have a good day.

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12 p.m. This is Radio Jordan from Amman. Jordan summons Iran's charge d'affaires over Iran's repeated attacks on the kingdom. The Lebanese president holds talks with U.S. officials in Washington today. And the United States conducts strikes against Iran's military targets for the ninth consecutive night. Those are the headlines, and following are the details. Jordan has summoned Iran's charge d'affaires in Amman to deliver a strongly worded protest over continued Iranian attacks on the kingdom's territory and provocative statements by Iranian officials on Jordan. In a statement, Foreign Ministry spokesperson Fuad Al-Majali said the Iranian charge d'affaires was instructed to convey a clear message to Tehran demanding an immediate end to the attacks. He said Jordan's security and the safety of its citizens are a red line that cannot be crossed, and called for an end to the inflammatory official statements. The statement also condemned Iranian attacks targeting the Gulf Cooperation Council member states and reaffirmed its full solidarity with them and its support to any measures they take to safeguard their sovereignty, security, and the safety of their citizens. Jordan's armed forces say air defense systems yesterday intercepted and destroyed 3 out of 4 Iranian missiles fired towards the kingdom. A military source said in a statement the fourth missile fell in a remote area in southern Jordan, away from populated locations. The source confirmed there were no casualties or material damage, while Royal Engineering Corps teams secured the site and began handling the missile debris. The Jordan Armed Forces said they remain on high alert and will respond firmly to any threat to the kingdom's security and the safety of its citizens. As part of Jordan's intensive diplomatic efforts to contain regional escalation, Deputy Prime Minister and Minister of Foreign Affairs Ayman Safadi held a series of phone calls with several Arab counterparts and his Turkish counterpart. Yesterday's discussions addressed developments in the region and ways to halt the escalation and strengthen joint coordination to face current challenges. Safadi spoke with his Saudi, Egyptian, United Arab Emirates, Kuwaiti, Qatari, Bahraini, Omani, and Turkish counterparts, reiterating Jordan's absolute solidarity with Kuwait, Bahrain, Saudi Arabia, and other Gulf Cooperation Council member states in confronting Iranian attacks. The foreign ministers warned of the consequences of continued escalation and stressed the need to end tensions, protect regional and international peace and security, and resolve disputes through diplomatic means. The U.S. military says it has completed its ninth consecutive night of strikes against Iran, targeting command centers, air defense sites, maritime assets, missile facilities, and communications networks. In a statement, U.S. Central Command said it had begun a new wave of strikes aimed at degrading Iran's ability to attack commercial vessels in the strait. This came as Kuwait and Bahrain announced that their air defense systems successfully intercepted and destroyed multiple Iranian missiles and drones that targeted their territories. A Palestinian man's been killed last night when Israeli warplanes struck a tent housing displaced people in southern Gaza. A medical source said 10 people were also wounded, some critically, when Israeli fighter jets targeted tents housing displaced people in Al-Mawasi area of Khan Yunis. In the occupied West Bank, 2 Palestinians succumbed to wounds sustained last night after being shot by Israeli troops in Deir Jarir town, east of Ramallah. The Israeli army has killed at least 1,181 Palestinians and injured 13,000 others since the start of the Gaza War in October 2023. Lebanese President Joseph Aoun is expected to hold discussions with several American officials today on the situation in Lebanon and ways to strengthen the ceasefire.
Owen will meet U.S. President Donald Trump at the White House tomorrow to present a plan on how to disarm Hezbollah and secure Israel's withdrawal from Lebanon. President Owen's visit comes just 2 days, or rather just days, after Lebanese and Israeli officials concluded another round of U.S. mediated talks in Rome. In Ukraine, the authorities say the death toll from a Russian strike on a vessel near Ukraine's southern port city of Odessa has risen to 10. Meanwhile, Ukraine targeted Moscow and the surrounding region with 400 drones overnight, wounding 2 people and setting buildings ablaze. Spain has won the 2026 FIFA World Cup title for the second time in its history after defeating Argentina 1-0 in the final yesterday. Spain's victory marks the nation's second World Cup title, having won the title in South Africa in 2010. To look at the weather forecast, relatively hot weather conditions expected today in most parts of the country, hot in the Jordan Valley, the Dead Sea and Aqaba. Highs expected at 34 Celsius in Amman, 43 in Aqaba. And to wrap up, here's a look at the headlines. Jordan summons Iran's charge d'affaires over repeated Iranian attacks on the kingdom. The Lebanese president holds talks with U.S. officials in Washington today. And the United States conducts strikes against Iran's military targets for the 9th consecutive night.

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0: Some films end when the credits roll. Others begin there. They stay with us beyond the frame. 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
1: in Amman, 99.7 in Aqaba, 90.9 in the north, 96.1 in the Dead Sea and the Jordan Valley, and worldwide, jrtv.gov.co
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2 p.m. is the time here. Radio Jordan broadcasting from Amman. I am Rana Hassan. Good afternoon. Jordan summons Iran's charged officials over repeated attacks on the kingdom. The foreign minister holds a series of phone calls with several of his counterparts, focusing on efforts to de-escalate tensions across the region and enhance joint coordination to address current challenges. Gaza's health ministry says hospitals across the strip have received 3 bodies and 22 injured people over the past 24 hours. The Palestinian health ministry says 2 Palestinians were killed by Israeli occupation forces east of Ramallah in the occupied West Bank. U.S. forces hit Iran for a 9th consecutive day as concerns grow over shipping through the Strait of Hormuz after Iran said 2 oil tankers had exploded and been embolized. And Ukrainian officials say a Russian missile strike on a ship carrying corn near Ukraine's southern port of Odessa killed 10 people.

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1: Under the royal patronage, 4 decades of culture, art, and creativity, and experiences that have remained in the memory of generations. The 40th edition of the Jerash Festival begins on July 23rd and continues until August 2nd, 2026. 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

3 p.m. is the time here, Radio Jordan broadcasting from Amman. I'm Rana Hassan. Good afternoon. Jordan commemorates the 75th anniversary of the death of His Majesty King Abdullah I, the founder of the kingdom, who was martyred as he was entering Al-Aqsa Mosque in Jerusalem for Friday prayers on July the 20th, 1951. King Abdullah I is remembered as a key figure in the Arab nationalist movement and for laying the foundations of the modern Jordanian state. He championed political pluralism and democratic institutions, overseeing the establishment of Jordan's first political party and fostering close ties with intellectuals and cultural figures. Medical sources in Gaza say the death toll from Israeli offensive on the territory has risen to 73,283, with 173,864 people injured since October the 7th, 2023. The sources said Gaza hospitals recorded 3 deaths and 22 injuries over the past 24 hours. In the occupied West Bank, 2 Palestinians succumbed to wounds sustained last night after being shot by Israeli troops in Deir Jir, town east of Ramallah. The Israeli army killed at least 1,181 Palestinians and injured 13,000 others since the start of the Gaza War in October 2023. U.S. and Iranian forces exchanged fresh attacks overnight, further undermining an already fragile ceasefire, as both sides signaled they remain open to renewed diplomacy. Iran's Revolutionary Guards say they targeted U.S. military assets across the Middle East after a 9th consecutive night of U.S. strikes on Iranian targets. The U.S. military said its latest attacks were aimed at reducing Iran's ability to strengthen commercial shipping through the Strait of Hormuz. In other news, Ukrainian officials say a Russian missile strike on a ship carrying corn near the southern port of Odessa killed 10 people today in the deadliest attack since violence escalated in the Black Sea several weeks ago. Meanwhile, Russian officials said Ukraine launched around 400 drones overnight targeting Moscow and the surrounding region, injuring 10 people and setting several buildings on fire. In our sports news, Spain claimed the 2026 FIFA World Cup title for the second time in their history after defeating Argentina 1-0 in the final yesterday. The decisive goal came after a Barcelona player capitalized on a rebound from the Argentina defense, firing the ball into the net to secure Spain's World Cup triumph. And moderate weather is expected across most parts of the kingdom tonight, with lows dropping to 23 degrees in Amman and 27 in Aqaba. And with this, we come to the end of this hour's news summary, with a time exactly 4 minutes past the hour. Thank you for listening.

0: under the royal patronage. Four decades of culture, art, and creativity, and experiences that have remained in the memory of generations. The 40th edition of the Jarash Festival begins on July 23rd and continues until August 2nd, 2026. More than 212 cultural, artistic, heritage, and family events, alongside musical and vocal evenings, folkloric performances, children's and family activities, and new experiences that enrich every visitor's experience in the ancient city. 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
0: What's on your mind? 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Banging out more rock. 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

0: 4 p.m. is the time here. Radio Jordan broadcasting from Amman. I'm Rana Hassan. Good afternoon. Jordan summons Iran's charged with affairs over repeated attacks on the kingdom. The foreign minister holds a series of phone calls with several of his counterparts, focusing on efforts to de-escalate tensions across the region and enhance joint coordination to address current challenges. Gaza's health ministry says hospitals across the strip have received 3 bodies and 22 injured people over the past 24 hours. The Palestinian health ministry says 2 Palestinians were killed by Israeli occupation forces east of Ramallah in the occupied West Bank. A senior Iranian official says mediators have passed Iran a proposal to de-escalate the war with the U.S. that would offer a 10-day ceasefire to find ways to revive an interim deal reached last month. U.S. forces hit Iran for a 9th consecutive day as concerns grow over shipping through the Strait of Hormuz after Iran said 2 oil tankers had exploded and been immobilized. And Ukrainian officials say a Russian missile strike on a ship carrying corn near Ukraine's port of Odessa killed 10 people, while Russia accused Ukraine of killing at least 5 civilians in a drone attack in Belgorod region.
1: Some films end when the credits roll. 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

All right, Jordan. So that was A Drop Into Silence and David Guetta. And it is a beautiful good day to all of you out there. And welcome to the ride.

is a wonderful good day to all of you out there, and it is exactly 11 minutes past the hour of 4. It is the ride for today, the Monday ride. Today is the 20th of July, 2026. I'm your host, Rana Hassan, here behind the mics live up until the hour of 6 p.m. for you guys. You know that the ride is between 4 and 6 p.m. So basically, I'm here to entertain you, to give you out lots of information, to give you out, what really concerns me the most, to be honest. It's like, I really worry about the weather, but not during summertime. But what I worry about is, you know, if I'm going

be okay with a short sleeve in the evening hour or not. So basically, since we are we have passed mid-July and today is the 20th, I mean, it's only fair that we witness beautiful evenings around Jordan.

All right, so this is the sequence of the ride for today. And I'm going to be back with a weather update. Following that will be some local news that I'm going to be highlighting. And during the second part of the show, it's going to be the world of technology and the world of health altogether. Something related to technology. What's going on? You know, all of those updates in Meta, AI, whatever I find that I'm going to be. Or, you know, it's not only that I find and I think that it's going to be useful for you. So I'm going to be highlighting something from the world of technology. I will be revealing what I will be highlighting later on during the show. And of course, the world of health is definitely top on the list. And by the way, Jordan, something happened to me. You know, speaking about health, you know, I have been struggling to lose some weight lately. I have been only gaining weight no matter what I do, even if I cut carbs, I cut sugar, if I go to the gym, you know, be active. But I was literally struggling in losing even like 10 grams, honestly. My weight was only increasing, you know, and it was like, oh my goodness, could it be because I'm like adding muscle mass because I haven't trained in ages? And then it turned out, no, it turned out that there was that kind of medication that I was taking that was actually preventing my weight from going down. And the surprise is that I actually, basically the medication was prescribed from a doctor. I didn't take it on my own, but it was prescribed from a doctor in order to help me maintain my weight and to try to lose, you know, a couple of, it was only about 3 kilograms that I wanted to lose, and I was finding it difficult to lose them. So I was prescribed that medication, and unfortunately, it worked the other way around. It just increased my craving, even though I tried to stop myself as much as I can, but it did not work. And then when I stopped, when I cut the sugar, when I cut the carbs, when I cut all of that, it was actually, you know, just retaining all of the fluids in my body. And therefore, I was being blown up. And when I stopped the medication, surprise, my weight started to go down. So sometimes it's not only about what you eat and drink and do or how active you are during the day. It could be that one bad medication. So my health topic for today is going to be about something related to natural remedies instead of the pills. Especially when it comes to weight loss. Oh, and don't believe all of those videos that you would see on social media, you know, with pills promising you to lose your weight, okay? Because honestly, it doesn't go away that way. Anyhow, Jordan, that's it for right now. It is a wonderful good day. You guys are always welcome to communicate with me through our official social media outlets, Radio Jordan 96.3 FM on Facebook, Radio Jordan 963 on Instagram, and 0780435111 is our WhatsApp number. And hey, Munanimity, oh my goodness, you are there tuned in to Radio Jordan. Jordan, I wish you a marvelous day. I hope you had a great one. And I hope that, you know, all of that, you know, the good feelings, the vibes, the positivity will also continue throughout the day until it is bedtime for you. And I hope that you wake up tomorrow morning with a beautiful smile on your face, as beautiful as you are. Because Muna, you are one person who is very, very pretty from the inside out. And it does show. And I know that you know that for sure, but I just wanted to remind you, okay? And you asked for this one, so there it goes. Risk It All and Bruno Mars. Enjoy.

Wow, that was Risk It All for You and Bruno Mars. You know what, Mona? It's that kind of song that takes you to La La Land where you could actually believe that you are living a fairy tale. I salute you and salute your beautiful soul.

So it is a wonderful good day once again to all of you out there. I hope that you will be enjoying everything related to the ride for today. As I told you, I'm going to be talking about natural remedies during the end of the ride. You know, instead of taking the pills, you know, sometimes you literally need to take the pills, okay? But sometimes if your body is functioning incorrectly, or if you like try this, or if you try out a medication, and it doesn't work, then you need to really think it again in your mind, and you know, go for the natural thing. Now, I'm not a doctor, okay, but this is out of personal experience. Honestly, I was prescribed a medication that would, you know, keep my weight at, I would say,

you know, it would just keep it at the same level because, you know, by age, you just gain weight and you don't know why. Anyhow, so it turned out that it was the reason why I am gaining weight. And now, instead of only, you know, being comfortable with my skin and not even have to lose a single kilo, I am struggling with 8 kilos extra instead of the 2 that I wanted to lose, and that's it. So I mean, that is a disaster, but nevertheless, it's gonna go away because I stopped the reason that was actually making it go up instead of making it go down, even though it was intended to help me go down. But sometimes, you know, your body just functions in a different way. Anyhow, nevertheless, it is a wonderful good day to all of you out there. So starting with the weather forecast, and what is it that we are going to be experiencing for the rest of the day and for tomorrow as well? Okay, so today it was really hot. Honestly, it was hot today. I mean, I cannot say other words. 35 degrees in the capital Amman. It was beautiful to me, but it was hot. Now, I wasn't really comfortable as I was driving because, I mean, my AC, it was not, well, it was functioning correctly, you know, but the thing is that because the UV ray is really strong and basically it's not giving me the sense that I'm used to, you know, because I don't know if it was, and I'm not the kind of person who likes to have the AC on stronger or lower. I just like it at a pace of 19 degrees in the car as I'm driving, and that is speed that is really comfy for me, you know. It doesn't make my eyes water or anything. Other than that, you know, I would get watery eyes, I would feel a chill here or there, I would feel the coolness of the AC in my nose, which actually makes me or brings me to, you know, only water eyes, and it makes me sneeze as well. Anyhow, but that's not the deal. It was a bit, well, hot today, and our UV index was really high. It did reach a high of 12 for today, for you guys to know. With the temperatures reaching 35, that is a lot. Honestly, it is. Nevertheless, temperatures are expected to go down during nighttime. Approximately, we're talking about 23 degrees Celsius in the evening hours. And in the port city of Aqaba, it's going to be going down to about 28 degrees Celsius. Now, there is a slight change in weather pattern over the next 48 hours. And tomorrow, Tuesday, we will see almost identical conditions. But after that, there is going to be a thermal bump that will push temperatures up. So basically, today and tomorrow is going to be approximately the same. And then on Wednesday and Thursday, temperatures are going to go up. So it's going to be really hot. We're going to be exceeding 35 degrees Celsius in Amman. So I would recommend you stay in the indoors if you have nothing to do. That's it. Or maybe take the day off if you can. Oh, one more thing. Do not leave kids in the car. Even if the windows are rolled down, just don't leave your kids in the car. So that's it for the weather forecast for today. A UV index that is very high, extreme. Don't forget to use your sun protection each and every day. There is sun in the sky. And Jordan, one more thing. Put a smile on your face because smiling is contagious. And trust me, it does change your mood. Oh, and as you're driving, since the weather is really hot, you know, practice patience. Easier said than done, right? Anyhow, just practice patience. Try to practice patience. Communicate with me through our official social media outlets, Radio Jordan 96.3 FM on Facebook, Radio Jordan 963 on Instagram, and 0780435111 is our WhatsApp number.

And hey, Hashim, you said مساك. All right, so I want to play a song that actually caught my ear. It's called Rewrite the Stars. It's the techno remix. And it's Zach and Zendaya. Enjoy it to the maximum. I hope that you will like it as much as I did. And there it goes.

So it is Rewrite the Stars with Zach and Zendaya, and it is the Techno House remix. I hope you enjoyed it. For some reason, I liked it, and I hope that you guys did as well. All right, Jordan, so moving on to our local news and the first story of our local news. And hey, Firas, good morning all the way in the United States. Good morning to you.

Okay, so before I move on with my stories for today, our local news, I just want to remind you guys that you guys are always welcome to communicate with me through our official social media outlets, Radio Jordan 96.3 FM on Facebook, Radio Jordan 963 on Instagram, and 0780435111 is our WhatsApp number. And well, other than that, let's move on to start with our local news and Jordan Hashemite charity organization.

All right. The story here says that the JHCO, which is the Jordan Hashemite Charity Organization in partnership with the Swiss Barakeh Charity, is carrying out a range of humanitarian and development initiatives aimed at supporting vulnerable groups, including relief assistance for Lebanon, hearing support for underprivileged Jordanian families, and improvement to school facilities. Now, the JHCO and Swiss Barakeh contributed humanitarian donations that were included in aid convoys sent by the organization to Lebanon as part of Jordan's ongoing support efforts. And the assistance was delivered through 32 trucks carrying relief and food supplies to help meet essential needs and reduce the challenges faced by affected communities. Now, as part of the partnership's activities in Jordan, hearing aids were provided to 70 beneficiaries from underprivileged families in Jordan and Amman and Ma'an, helping them improve communication abilities and participate in more independently, in a more independent way, in their daily lives. And the cooperation also covered the renovation and maintenance of the library of a basic mixed school in Al-Balqa Governorate called Aswaniya, with the aim of creating a more supportive learning environment and improving students' access to educational resources. Now, the Secretary General of the JHCO, Hussein Shibli, said the ongoing cooperation with Swiss Barakeh reflects the role of humanitarian partnerships in addressing immediate needs while supporting long-term development efforts for individuals and communities. And the variety of projects spanning emergency relief, healthcare support, and education demonstrates the importance of coordinated efforts to ensure assistance reaches beneficiaries and contributes to improving their quality of life while preserving their dignity. Now, the

Okay, so moving on to the second story that I have here in my pocket. Now, this is about the National Center for Curriculum Development and Evaluation, NCCD. Basically, it is working to further embed green education and sustainability concepts into school curricula as part of ongoing efforts to develop curriculum frameworks and promote environmental awareness among students. So the center said green education has become an important educational and national priority, aiming at preparing students to better understand environmental and climate changes facing Jordan and respond to them responsibly. And the approach seeks to move beyond learning about sustainability concepts by encouraging their practical application in daily life and involvement in environmental activities at schools and in communities. And the center did note that environmental themes are already included in existing Jordanian curricula, with textbooks covering issues related to water, energy, natural resources, recycling, ecological balance, weather, climate, and water scarcity. And basically, these concepts are presented through an integrated approach that connects knowledge with values and everyday practices. Now, environmental topics are addressed through subjects such as social studies, earth and environmental sciences, and population and resource studies, while national and civic education promotes initiatives related to volunteering, waste separation, recycling, and tree planting. Now, the new direction focuses on linking environmental concepts with practical activities, including assessing water and energy use, examining the impact of waste, developing solutions to local environmental challenges, and carrying out school based initiatives. It also connects learning to Jordan's environmental priorities, including water scarcity, solar energy, desertification, biodiversity, protected areas, the Dead Sea, and climate smart agriculture. So basically, it's making our youth more aware of what's going on around the environment, which is a marvelous idea. 41 minutes past the hour, and it is a wonderful day to all of you out there. That's it for the stories that I have in my pocket right now. I'll be back in a while before we break with the news with the last story that I'm going to be highlighting during this part of the show. And right now, I'm going to be leaving you with some music. So starting with Calvin Harris and Clementine Douglas with Blessings. Enjoy it.

All right, so that was Calvin Harris and Rag & Bone Man with The Giant. And it is a wonderful day once again to all of you out there. And before we move on and break with the news, I've got the last story in my pocket for this hour.

Okay, so this is about the Social Development Ministry, where the Minister of Social Development, Wafaa Beni Mustafa, launched the Be Present Parenting Support Project, implemented by the Dutch organization War Child Holland in Jordan, in a partnership with the Ministry of Social Development and funded by the Van Leer Foundation to strengthen caregivers' parenting skills and improve service quality. So the minister said the initiative aims to promote family stability by developing parenting competencies and encouraging positive parenting practices through specialized training that equips caregivers with more effective child-rearing skills and strengthens family relationships. She also said the project will introduce parenting awareness programs in 15 centers across Jordan's governorates and districts with the goal of creating safe and healthy family environments that support children's development. The program will also enhance families' communication and problem-solving skills as preventive tools to reduce social challenges before they escalate. Now, she added that the project includes training and capacity building for professionals working in the care sector, enabling them to deliver higher quality services. And previous implementation had generated strong engagement from participating families, contributing to wider demand for the program and its expansion to additional centers and communities across the kingdom. And she praised the ministry's partnership with War Child and the Van Leer Foundation, noting that the ministry is working to institutionalize the program and integrate it into its permanent training portfolio to ensure its long-term sustainability. Other than that, the representative of the Van Leer Foundation said the foundation supports the initiative as part of its commitment to embedding actually parenting programs within the Ministry of Social Development's service systems, ensuring their sustainability and expanding their reach to more families. And the project will strengthen parents' capacities, foster supportive home environments, and generate lasting social impact. Now, War Child Holland, in Jordan manager, said the launch marks an important step toward establishing a sustainable national approach to supporting families and equipping parents and caregivers with the knowledge and skills they needed to promote positive parenting and children's healthy development in safe and nurturing environments. Now, the organization views investment in families as an investment in society's future. The partnership will broaden the program's impact and extend its reach to more families across the kingdom. So basically, I always say, you know, a happy family means a happy society, honestly. If we take care of our kids and we give them the care they need, we understand them better, then we will have people who would actually be happy as they grow up and be effective in the society. So basically, we're talking about generations to come. So inshallah, you know, our kids will always find the care that they need, the support that they need to excel. Okay, so that's it for right now. I'll be back after the news. It's exactly 15.

5 p.m. is the time here. Radio Jordan broadcasting from Amman. I'm Rana Hassan. Good afternoon. Jordan commemorates the 75th anniversary of the death of His Majesty King Abdullah I, the founder of the kingdom, who was martyred as he was entering Al-Aqsa Mosque in Jerusalem for Friday prayers on July the 20th, 1951. King Abdullah I is remembered as a key figure in the Arab nationalist movement and for laying the foundations of the modern Jordanian state. He championed political pluralism and democratic institutions, overseeing the establishment of Jordan's first political party and fostering close ties with intellectuals and cultural figures. Senate President Faisal Al-Fayez says the kingdom rejects Iranian attacks and will not tolerate any violation of its sovereignty, security, or stability. In a televised interview, Al-Fayez accused Iran of pursuing policies that threaten regional security by interfering in Arab countries through allied groups. He said Tehran was also using pressure tactics to stop the U.S. war against it, including threats to navigation in the Strait of Hormuz, which could affect the global economy, as well as attacks targeting Jordan and Gulf Arab states. Medical sources in Gaza say the death toll from the Israeli offensive on that territory has risen to 73,283, with 173,864 people injured since October the 7th, 2023. The sources said Gaza hospitals recorded 3 deaths and 22 injuries over the past 24 hours. In the occupied West Bank, 2 Palestinians succumbed to wounds sustained last night after being shot by Israeli troops in Deir Jarir town east of Ramallah. The Israeli army killed at least 1,181 Palestinians and injured 13,000 others since the start of the Gaza war in October.

0: October 2023. U.S. and Iranian forces exchanged fresh attacks overnight, further undermining an already fragile ceasefire, as both sides signaled they remain open to renewed diplomacy. Iran's Revolutionary Guards said they targeted U.S. military assets across the Middle East after a ninth consecutive night of U.S. strikes on Iranian targets. The U.S. military said its latest attacks were aimed at reducing Iran's ability to threaten commercial shipping through the Strait of Hormuz. In other news, Ukrainian officials say a Russian missile strike on a ship carrying corn near the southern port of Odessa killed 10 people today in the deadliest attack since violence escalated in the Black Sea several weeks ago. Russia has accused Ukraine of killing at least five civilians, including a child, in a drone attack on a bus in the Belgorod region. Russian officials say there three other people remain in critical condition. And moderate weather is expected across most parts of the kingdom tonight, with 23 degrees in the capital Amman and 27 in Aqaba. And with this, we come to the end of this hour's news summary, with a time exactly 4 minutes past the hour. Thank you for listening.
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All right, so that was Daddy Yankee with Lover. Okay, which is like love you, anyhow, or love, or whatever it is. Okay, and it is 18 minutes past the hour of 5, and once again, it's a beautiful day to all of you out there. It is the second part of The Ride. I'm your host, Rana Hassan, here behind the mics, live up until the hour of 6 p.m. So it's going to be the world of technology and the world of health all together through The Ride for today. So, since we are in the world of technology, okay, I'm going to be talking about, you know, Senad app for today, not Meta or AI, but it's about the Senad app. Now, to be honest, it's very, very, very useful. I mean, out of personal experience, it's very useful. And if you haven't downloaded it yet, then consider it, because I mean, it makes your life easier. And in a really fast-paced world with technology evolving each and every day, it's pretty smart to use something that makes your life easier. Yeah, I mean, that's what you need to do. And other than that, I'm going to be talking about, you know, natural remedies instead of pills. What are things that you could actually substitute? What are things that are safe now if the pill does not work? And now, I'm not a doctor. I'm not telling you to leave the pills. But in general, you know, going natural, plus, you know, taking care of your health is something that is quite smart. Okay, so I'm going to be talking about that as well. So stay tuned for that. And Yara'i Al-Ghazali, Sayed Masak, I hope you're enjoying the ride for today. And feel free to communicate with me through our official social media outlets, Radio Jordan 96.3 FM on Facebook, Radio Jordan 963 on Instagram, and 0780435111 is our WhatsApp number. And if you want to listen to anything specific, then just drop me a line. That's all it takes. Okay, so everybody knows what our Air Force defenses are doing. Oh, I just want to salute them. Hats off to them. يعطيكم ألف عافية. الله يحميكم بأرضه وبسماء. والله يحميك يا أردن. This one goes out to our Air Force defense.

All right, Jordan. So that was Ahmed Abdullah, Salah Jawan. Hats off to each and every personnel in our Jordanian armed forces, all of the section of the armed forces. Allah yahmikum bi ardo b'sama. And thank you for always being there for us. Thank you for connecting day and night for us to stay safe. Thank you from the deepest part of our hearts. All right, so Ra'al Ghazali, this one is for you. I hope you enjoy it. It's my own taste.

Jordan, that was Dunya Hilwa and Nancy Ajramand. Hey, I hope you enjoyed my taste in music, Rael Ghazaleh. So 30 minutes past the hour of 5, and it is a wonderful good day to all of you out there. Okay, so I told you that I'm going to be back with a topic about Senate application. That is my technology topic for today. I'm not going to be talking about AI or Meta. I'm going to be talking about something that is local, something that concerns each and every one of us personally. To be honest, I'm one person who actually uses the application, and it did make my life easier, full stop. So make your life easier and download the app, and I will be back with that story in a bit. This is Sabrina Carpenter and Tate.

All right, Jordan. So moving on to SANAD application. So what you need to know is that 2.88 million digital IDs are activated via SANAD app. So the Ministry of Digital Economy and Entrepreneurship has said that the number of activated digital IDs via the government application SANAD has surpassed 2.88 million, according to the latest official figures. So in response to inquiries, the ministry said that SANAD application continues to record rapid growth in its user base, which is honestly really smart. Honestly, I mean, it's smart to do so because you're making your life easier. Okay, so regarding the digital IAD activation figures, the ministry views these numbers as a reflection of the app's presence in users' daily lives and their increasing reliance on it to access government digital services. The ministry previously stated that SANAD has undergone a series of updates and enhancements focused on simplifying procedures and accelerating access to services, which actually contributes to increasing usage efficiency and improving the user experience. Now, it also noted that among the key updates is enabling self-activation of the digital ID through the app without needing a visit to SANAD stations, alongside online services for changing phone numbers, resetting passwords, and improving the display of digital documents with offline access using biometric fingerprints authentication. Now, the improvements also included developing services for electronic passports, vehicle registration renewals, digital payments, and digital signature services, thereby reinforcing reliance on electronic government services. The government launched the SANAD application in February 2020. As part of Executive Package 5 of the Government Economic Program to support e-services and improve the business environment, and several updates were subsequently implemented to overcome initial operational issues. Now, that's it for that story, but there's something that I want to say, okay? I mean, out of personal experience. Okay, now knowing that within the update that actually happened for the app, I was struggling with there was this phone number that I had earlier, you know, in 2020, and I had the SANAD app on it. Now, basically, that phone number is not active right now, and I'm not being able, honestly, to do any kind of changes or I am using the app in general, you know, to check on things and to get some information. But, you know, the one-time password, the OTP that is sent, you know, the number, it is being sent to the other phone. So that is making my life harder. Now, since I can change my number, that is comforting. And now I can go and change my number and life is beautiful and everything is easier. And I've got all of my information on one app and I can use it and it does make your life easier. Now, basically, since my phone number is not registered yet, how is it that I can actually, how was I using

remind me when I need to renew my ID, when I have to renew my passport, of any violations, status of my vehicle. You know, all of that was there on the app. And it did make my life easier. I wanted to travel and I forgot about my passport completely until they sent me a note saying that your passport is going to expire. And so I had the chance to renew my passport. Other than that, I would have, you know, just booked the flight and flown with and not knowing that actually my passport had expired. So it made my life easier. And it does make your life easier, full stop. Even if it was only once, it does make your life easier. So I recommend that you do definitely download the app. Okay, so I was talking about home remedies instead of pills. So I will be back with that. And I've got 9 home remedies you can use instead of pills. I'm not a doctor. If you are on a pill and your doctor says so and it's working and it's functioning correctly, it's doing the job, then stay with the pill. Other than that, if it's not, if you're not finding anything useful with the pill, maybe the home remedy would be better. So I'm going to be back with that. I've got 9 home remedies backed by science. I can't get enough from this song. Yazan Rosan, Sefa Safa Dimin Hon, Allah Yahmiki Ya Urdun.

أنا من هون يزن روسان سيف الصفة دي. A song that I cannot get enough from. Honestly, I could hear it over and over and over again and still get that exact same feeling and put a smile on my face. You know, it's some kind of inner pride that I know that each and every one of you guys understands it. But the thing is that, you know, it's more of the love of Jordan. Yeah. That's أنا من هون, أنا من الأردن. 44 minutes past the hour of 5, and once again, a good day to all of you out there. Now moving on to home remedies instead of the pill.

Okay, so sometimes it's easy to take the pill, but if you want to go natural, then there are 9 home remedies that are backed. Yeah, of course they're baked. But anyhow, they are backed by science. So research does suggest that some home remedies, including turmeric, ginger, chili peppers, some kind of oils like lavender and peppermint oil, may help ease pain, inflammation, nausea, and digestive issues. So, other than that, chances are you've used a home remedy at some point is very high. Because, I mean, our moms, it used to tell us, you know, go and drink some ginger or take a spoon of honey for a cold or a cough or whatever it is. It's very well known that herbal teas for a cold, essential oils to dull a headache, plant-based supplements for a better night's sleep, maybe were used, you know. I mean, yeah, sometimes when I can't go to sleep, I just take, you know, a cup of warm chamomile tea and I just fall asleep as I'm drinking it. Honestly, it's like it's magic. Out of personal experience, it is magic. Yeah, it is. Okay, now it's not clear exactly what makes a home remedy do the trick. It is an actual psychological change, or basically it might be a psychological change in the body, or more of something that could actually work. But in general, I believe that all medications come from plants, but in different different textures, you know, with additives and different ratios. You know, it's like if you have like what can I say? It's not always smart to go for the natural remedy. I mean, you can substitute iron pills with like what 10 kilos of spinach. It doesn't go that way, okay? I mean, the pill is a pill. That's it. But it does work in certain cases. Okay, so turmeric is for pain and inflammation. Turmeric has been used in South Asia as a part of a medicine almost 4,000 years ago. When it comes to proven medicinal purposes, the golden spice may be best for treating pain, specifically pain associated with inflammation. So go for the turmeric for pain and inflammation.

At number two, it's chili peppers for pain and soreness. This active component of chili peppers has a long history of use in folk medicine and has slowly become more accepted outside the homeopathy. Now, the chili pepper, the red chili pepper, is a popular topical ingredient in managing pain. It works by causing an area of the skin to get hot before eventually turning numb. It's used on those with those creams, you know, for muscle pain, by the way. Ginger works with pain and nausea. It's almost law to try ginger when you have a cold, sore throat, or are experiencing minor sickness and nausea. Making a cup is pretty standard. Grate it in your tea for a stronger effect. But the other benefit of ginger that goes less noticed is its effectiveness as an anti-inflammatory. Ginger is marvelous. Fresh ginger.

Oils for pain relief, like olive oil. Especially for the bones. If you rub the area where it hurts, where your bones hurt, with olive oil, the pain just goes away. I don't know what the secret is, but it is. Oh, and plus, it's great for nails. Lavender oil for migraine and anxiety. Migraine attacks, headaches, anxiety, and general feelings of distress. Inhaling lavender can help with that, and studies show that lavender helps with migraine, lowering anxiety or relentless and memory troubles when stressed and sleep. By the way, it's not only about, you know, smelling it or inhaling it. It's about drinking the lavender tea as well. You have heard of mint for muscle pain and digestion. When your stomach hurts, go for the mint, and it's all relieved. Sage for the gases. And the bottom of the list is magnesium-rich foods for everything. Feeling muscle pain, fatigue, more migraine attacks, more likely to slip into a numbed emotional state than unusual. It might be a magnesium deficiency. While magnesium is often talked about in terms of the growth and maintenance of bones, it's also essential in nerve and muscle function. So there you go. It's for your nerves and for your bones all together. Remember, magnesium. Okay, now studies show that almost half of the people around the world don't get their required amounts of magnesium. So if you've ever complained of any kind of symptoms like fatigue, muscle pain, migraine, then it is definitely magnesium. What you need to know is that spinach, almonds, avocados, dark chocolate is rich in magnesium. And you don't necessarily need a supplement to treat magnesium deficiency because your body just absorbs it. What's there, it just takes it in. Okay. So when it comes to mood, magnesium may also help, and it does work with the nervous system, which keeps you calm and relaxed. So having a magnesium-rich diet might aid in stress relief. So go for the natural sources. All right, so that's it, Jordan, for all of the stories that I had in my pocket for you guys for today. Leaving you with Sam Fender, Olivia Dean, and Rain Me In. I'll be back with my bye-byes.

All right, Jordan, so that is Sam Fender, Olivia Dean, and it is time for me to say my bye-byes, 57 minutes past the hour of 5, and well, I hope you enjoyed everything related to the show. I hope you download the Sanad app, and I hope you go for the home remedy and skip the pill, just save, you know, your body from the inside, you know, just go for natural resources. Anyhow, I'll be back tomorrow with the ride again. Up until then, you put a smile on your face. Enjoy the beautiful weather. It's going to be nice and warm in the evening hours. From myself, Rana Hassan, here behind the mics, leaving you with Danica Zone, Hinna Kbar Al Balad. Allah Yahmiki Ya Urdun. And bye-bye from the capital, Amman.

6 p.m. is the time here, Radio Jordan broadcasting from Amman Imran Hassan. Good evening. In the news for this evening, the Senate president stresses the kingdom's rejection of Iranian attacks and says Jordan will not tolerate any violation of its sovereignty, security, or stability. U.S. and Iranian forces exchange fresh attacks overnight, further undermining an already fragile ceasefire. And medical sources say Gaza hospitals have recorded 3 deaths and 22 injuries over the past 24 hours. Those are the headlines, and now for the news in detail. Jordan commemorates the 75th anniversary of the death of His Majesty King Abdullah I, the founder of the kingdom, who was martyred as he was entering Al-Aqsa Mosque in Jerusalem for Friday prayers on July the 20th, 1951. King Abdullah I is remembered as a key figure in the Arab nationalist movement and for laying the foundations of the modern Jordanian state. He championed political pluralism and democratic institutions, overseeing the establishment of Jordan's first political party and fostering close ties with intellectuals and cultural figures. The late king also played a central role in the defense of Jerusalem during the 1948 Arab-Israeli War, when the Jordanian Arab army made significant sacrifices in defending the city. Senate President Faisal Al-Fayez says the kingdom rejects Iranian attacks and will not tolerate any violation of its sovereignty, security, or stability. In a televised interview, Al-Fayez accused Iran of pursuing policies that threaten regional security by interfering in Arab countries through allied groups. He said Tehran was also using pressure tactics to stop the U.S. war against it, including threats to navigation in the Strait of Hormuz, which could affect the global economy, as well as attacks targeting Jordan and Gulf Arab states. He said such actions reflect attempts to expand Iranian influence in the region. Al-Fayez also said that the presence of U.S. forces in Jordan is based on a 2021 security agreement between the two countries, approved by the Jordanian government, stressing that it is a sovereign decision that cannot

to be challenged by any party. U.S. and Iranian forces exchanged fresh attacks overnight, further undermining an already fragile ceasefire as both sides signaled they remain open to renewed diplomacy. Iran's Revolutionary Guards said that they targeted U.S. military assets across the Middle East after a ninth consecutive night of U.S. strikes on Iranian targets. The U.S. military said its latest attacks were aimed at reducing Iran's ability to threaten commercial shipping through the Strait of Hormuz. The Revolutionary Guards also claimed to have targeted U.S. military sites in Kuwait and Syria. Meanwhile, Kuwait said a desalination plant had come under attack for a second straight day, raising concerns over damage to critical civilian infrastructure. Despite the escalation, Washington and Tehran indicated that they had not ruled out a return to negotiations. Medical sources in Gaza say the death toll from the Israeli offensive on the territory has risen to 73,283, with 173,864 people injured since October the 7th, 2023. The sources said that Gaza hospitals recorded 3 deaths and 22 injuries over the past 24 hours. They added that since the ceasefire began on October the 11th last year, 1,158 people have been killed and 3,756 others wounded. 802 bodies have been recovered. In the occupied West Bank, 2 Palestinians succumbed to wounds sustained last night after being shot by Israeli troops in Deir Jrir town east of Ramallah. The Israeli army killed at least 1,281 Palestinians and injured 13,000 others since the start of the Gaza War in October 2023, according to Palestinian figures. In other news, Ukrainian officials say a Russian missile strike on a corn-carrying ship near the southern port of Odessa has killed 10 people. Russia has accused Ukraine of killing at least 5 civilians, including a child, in a drone attack on a bus in the Belgorod region. Russian officials say 3 other people remain in critical condition. Moscow also says that Ukraine launched around 400 drones overnight, targeting the capital and surrounding areas. Officials report 10 people were injured, with several buildings damaged by fire. The governor of the Moscow region says that 7 people, including 3 Chinese nationals, were injured in a drone strike on a town near one of Moscow's main airports. In our sports news, Spain claimed the 2026 FIFA World Cup title for the second time in their history, after defeating Argentina 1-0 in the final yesterday. The decisive goal came after a Barcelona player capitalized on a rebound from the Argentine defense, firing the ball into the net to secure Spain's World Cup triumph. Spain's victory marks the nation's second FIFA World Cup championship, adding to the title it won in South Africa in 2010. And finally, here's a look at the weather forecast. Moderate weather is expected across most parts of the kingdom tonight, with temperatures dropping to 23 degrees in Amman and 27 in Aqaba. Relatively hot conditions are expected to prevail tomorrow, with temperatures reaching 35 in Amman and 43 in Aqaba. And before we end the news, here are the main points once again.

The Senate president stresses the kingdom's rejection of Iranian attacks and says that Jordan will not tolerate any violation of its sovereignty, security, or stability. U.S. and Iranian forces exchange fresh attacks overnight, further undermining an already fragile ceasefire. And medical sources say Gaza hospitals have recorded 3 deaths and 22 injuries over the past 24 hours. And with this, we conclude our second and final detailed news bulletin of the day with the time exactly 8 minutes past the hour. Thank you for listening.

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1: in Amman, 99.7 in Aqaba, 90.9 in the north, 96.1 in the Dead Sea and the Jordan Valley, and worldwide, jrtv.gov.co
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0: 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But this one is here to stay forever.
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1: Under the royal patronage, four decades of culture, art, and creativity, and experiences that have remained in the memory of generations. 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

Brave one, just a wrong one. And I ended up somewhere I couldn't explain. Everything looked different. 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

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Nobody was saying, that's not how it's done.

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at night, like you never left my sight, like you're somewhere in the air, still right there. 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
1: Many come and go. 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
1: 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What's on your mind? That's what I thought. Banging out more rock. 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
0: 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What's on your mind? That's what I thought. Banging out more rock. Hey, we only stop the music when we feel like it. And right now, we don't feel like doing that.
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